0: Which witch would wish she could twitch if a witch could twitch while eating a sandwich? Coming up next is Peter Piper picked a pet. And what else? On Way of the Tongue Twisters, friends. Welcome to the program. That was probably the best opening
1: I really don't think anybody can pull that off except for you. I mean, if I were to try that or Ray were to try that, it would be absolutely
0: terrible. I thought of starting with a rap today, but...
2: Well, it's because we've got dignity.
1: Yeah, that's right. That's right.
0: Well, I've got humility, let's put it that way. Guys, today on the program, we're going to be talking about, as you probably guessed, friends, witches. And that's not a common topic here.
2: Very serious topic.
0: Right? I mean, think about it. But honestly, I'm trying to think of how many times on the streets I've actually come across a witch.
2: Yeah, and you see them if you're intelligent.
0: Yes. You're able to spot them.
2: Yeah, you can
0: that's
2: spot
0: them. That's how.
1: Listen, never for me. I mean, never. You know, there's something like 1 to 2 million adherent witches in the United States, and I never come across.
0: Did you say 1 or 2 million?
1: 1 to 2 million.
2: It's 0.4%.
1: Right? I mean, but that's more than Judaism, right? It's more than Islam here in the United States. But I never come across them. Right, but you come across everybody on the spectrum.
0: How?
2: They're avoiding.
0: Is it the radar that you have? Is that what it is?
2: No, they're scared of you guys, that's all.
0: Yeah. Well, I'll tell you, I am surprised, though, at how so much more acceptable it seems these pagan sorts of things are today in our society. I mean, growing up as a kid, you had a certain perception of a witch. And everybody knew that there was negativity involved. Of course, we knew that there were so-called white witches and whatnot. But it seems like things are changing where it's becoming more, hey, yeah, well, I'm a witch. Oh, nice. I'm a warlock. Oh, nice. I'm a Satanist. What's going on?
1: Yeah. Well, let me say this. There seems to be some modern entanglements within witchcraft, right? It starts off with, I don't know if you guys ever did the Ouija board. I played the Ouija board
0: you
1: when
0: did?
1: I was in eighth grade.
0: Mar.
1: And I was like, I played one time and I thought somebody else was like moving the thing. But it freaked me out. I never wanted to do it again.
2: So it was real?
1: I don't know. To this day, I was like, I freaked out. I go inside of a Walmart and I grab a hold of the Ouija boards and I turn them around and I put Monopoly in front of it.
0: But think of what you just said. How crazy is it? You can walk in the Walmart and buy a Ouija board.
2: I'll tell you what's
0: it's
2: crazy.
0: It's like a board game.
1: I mean,
0: it's
1: yeah,
0: like
1: that's right.
0: I remember they had commercials when I was a...
2: That's what's right, crazier is promoting it and where you can actually buy it. Walmart.
0: Yeah.
2: What we just did.
0: But, yeah.
1: As you get older, it changes, right? You don't do something like that. But maybe you want to look into the horoscopes a little bit. People begin to think to themselves, is it a good day to go out? What should I be wearing? And are the stars aligned in my favor? We think that these are harmless little things.
0: Yeah.
1: But really, you open yourself up within the demonic realm. And you,
0: right,
1: you really become a captive to what people say in an area that really should never be touched upon.
0: Yeah.
1: Horoscopes?
0: You know, this
1: Please.
0: Is crazy. I just remembered this now as we're talking. When I was a little kid, seriously, we had this elderly lady that would come visit us, Lebanese lady, and she would do a full Ouija board for my family.
1: No,
0: I'm
1: she did
0: serious.
1: Not.
0: I remember. She would write down letters in Arabic on pieces of paper. She'd put them in a triangle. They'd get a little shot glass, and she, oh, I'm getting the chills. That's, ooh. I forgot it.

0: about that, you know?
1: Yeah.
0: But, yeah, it's crazy. But, Ray, this is not a realm to be toyed with.
2: No, it's forbidden in Scripture. And it says in the last days, people are to depart from the faith and give heed to seducing spirits and doctrines of demons. And we see that, this tremendous interest in the occult. I mean, it's every newspaper or magazine. It's been around as long as I can remember, which is a long time. It's crazy.
0: The occult and even Satanism, you know, Mark, you remember, was it Marilyn Manson?
1: Yeah.
2: Mr. Wholesome.
0: Yeah, but I remember when that guy hit the scene. In fact, I went out and did some evangelism right outside his concert down at the pond. It was called The Pond back then. And it was just mind-blowing to see these kids like zombies emulating him. You know, the contact lenses, one eye big, one eye small. And this guy blasphemes God, rips Bibles. But now it's like becoming more and more acceptable. He was a shock back then, but the stuff that people are doing now, it's crazy.
2: Mm-hmm.
0: So, yeah. So, anyway, we were talking about witches. And Mr. Ray Comfort, believe it or not, friends, of all people, I don't know what it is with the guy, but he finds these amazing, interesting interviews. Or do they find him?
2: Okay, ladies, tell me what your beliefs are. Do you say you're pagans?
3: Pagans. We're pagans. We believe in multi-gods.
2: So why do you believe in multi-gods?
3: Kim?
4: It's most logical. Christianity has never made sense to me, and I have a Native American relative, so that always kind of resonated with me. I like the earth and the trees, and I would rather rely on that than...
2: You pray to the trees?
4: No. We respect the earth.
2: So the earth isn't God. The earth isn't the creator. You just got respect. You've got honor for that which God created. So there's one creator. Is that what you're saying?
3: No.
2: So how many creators is there?
3: Well, it depends on what region you're in. We are Celtic witches, and we believe our main...
2: You say witches?
3: Witches.
2: Okay. Now, most people think of witches as running around with black hats and that. So you're not that sort of witch. You're a white witch. Is that right?
3: Well, that's correct.
4: There's really no white or black. It's like electricity. Electricity is neutral. You can plug a space heater in and keep your family warm, and then it's doing good. Or you can do something bad and live in Texas and go to the front of the line and get electrocuted. So it's really on how you use it, not whether it's good or bad.
2: So how do you become a witch? Is there something spiritual that goes on, or you just make a decision to be a witch?
4: No, it's a very spiritual decision. It's, you know, how did you become what religion you are?
2: I repented and trusted in Christ. There was something I did, and God manifested himself to me, but I didn't sort of make a decision to become a Christian in that sense.
4: It's not really a decision. It's a feeling. You know, a lot of Christians will tell you it's faith, and it is. My faith is more similar to Native Americans than it is to Christianity.
2: How would you define faith in God? How would you define it?
3: I don't. In your God?
2: No, faith in God.
3: Well, Christians, I feel that are sheep.
2: Sheep?
3: They're sheep. You guys,
4: they just follow.
3: You're followed.
2: You're goats. That's what the Christians think. You're the sheep and goats. Goats don't follow. They're stubborn. Sheep are meek, and they'll follow a shepherd, and that's the difference between sheep and goats.
4: Hence why they call them a flock.
3: Exactly. Uh-huh. I mean, there's too many different questions. So can you really sit there and tell me that Adam and Eve populated the earth? Because then everybody would be inbred, and by the time we're in this generation, we'd have a foot out of our head and weird little arms.
2: Hang on, you answer the question before I got a chance. Yeah, I believe in Adam and Eve. I believe we have two ancestors, male and female. How do you think we got here?
4: Evolution.
2: Yeah, but how do you think we got here? I mean, that's the process. What was the first cause?
4: There's a greater universal being. Whether you call it God or we call it a goddess, it's there.
2: So God isn't the trees and the flowers and the birds. That's pantheism. You are pagans, but you believe in one creator. Is that right?
4: There's multiple creators.
2: So where'd you get that from? Where do they come from?
4: From the beginning of time. Where do you think Christians got a lot of their holidays from? If you watch the History Channel, paganism came long before Christianity and Judaism.
2: I don't believe the History Channel. I'm sorry.
4: It's
2: pagan men making up stories.
4: It's really not. And I know a very well Catholic priest who will tell you that that's where they got their holidays from, is from pagans. And it's a known fact. They were trying to persuade pagans into becoming Christians, so they manipulated the pagan holidays to make it

0: easier for them to transfer into Christianity.
1: You know what I loved about that is she said Christians are sheep, and when you had asked her one question, she looks to her sister to get direction. And then as she's talking, her sister says something and she echoes it, you know?
2: You know, in my surfing days, I realized how dumb sheep are and how applicable it is. The Bible calls us sheep. We would be on surfing trips, and I remember a sheep would get in front of our car and run in front of the car when we're going along, you know, back road. It wouldn't get out of the way. It just didn't think together. It would run for miles in front of the car, terrified. It didn't have the brains to think, oh, I should step aside and let the car pass. And we really are like sheep. We follow one another. I don't know if you've seen what sheep do, but if one sheep jumps, the next one will jump, and it'll jump for no reason. We imitate one another.
1: That's funny. I'm thinking here we have skunks running in front of our cars, raised dealing with sheep. It's got to be New Zealand. Yeah, so Mark, I'd like you to touch on some of the things that that they talked about. First of all, we're gonna be talking a little more about the History Channel with them. Her authority is the History Channel.
3: Yeah, don't read the Bible. Get your authority from the History Channel and the Discovery Channel, because those are the ultimate source of authority.
1: Oh, I love it. But Mark, people do. What is it though? Because think about it, right? Obviously, we see how people so blindly follow evolution. Ray, how many times you've been on college campuses and you'll talk to these kids, evolution, and you start to probe, you start to ask them detailed questions, and I don't know, ultimately, what do they go back to? Well, I trust my professor.
2: It's faith. Yeah.
1: Mark, what is that?
3: Well, let's address something that she had said here. When you believe Adam and Eve, listen, they populated the whole planet, we'd have feet coming out of our heads.
1: Yeah.
3: Okay, well, what do you believe in, right? She believes that she came from a rock, you know, from goo, from this primordial soup that got us to a place where, once again, it came from two people and populated the entire planet. Right. It just happened over many more years than your literal 6,000 to 7,000 years.
2: You know, and
3: old.
2: Speaking of that, I've probed as much as I can for years to find out what evolution teaches as to why there's male and female in every species except for a few grubs. How did that start? Yeah. What was in the beginning? Was it male? Why did it choose to become female? How did that happen? No one's got any answers.
1: Yeah,
2: it's just mind-blowing. A blind faith.
1: Yeah, and then you think about, even like I look at some of those movies or shows where they show like birds and the mating dance they do, and the, you know, they got these feathers that come out and they do this beep beep beep beep beep beep beep beep beep beep beep thing. And, I would be rejected by all the female birds.
3: Yes.
1: Yeah. But
2: I know what you mean. They're just crazy little dances and feathers up. It's just amazing what God's done.
1: It's mind blowing. You know, you look at and touch on this, Ray. So she says it's logical that there would be many gods when you're talking about a uniform creation. Right? I mean, that's what I'm saying. Like, people say stuff without thinking about what they're saying. And a lot of times it's being sheep.
2: Yeah, it's Romans 8:7. The carnal mind is in a state of enmity towards God. And it's because of the moral law that they're in a state of hostility.
1: Yeah.
2: And so anything is better than the God of the Bible. So we believe in multiple gods because the multiple gods don't tell us what we should do morally.
1: Wow. That's right. It always comes back to man wanting to be autonomous. They want to break off the fetters, like Psalms talks about, you know. Well, friends, you're happy to hear, I'm sure, that the interview with the witches continues.
4: There's a lot of pagan things that go on. Halloween's pagan.
5: No, that is, actually, that is not pagan.
4: What is it?
0: That's the movies. You know, the problem is
4: it could be the History Channel.
0: No. The History Channel is factual. Movies are made up propaganda. We do not believe in the devil. We don't believe that there even is a devil. We believe that we all have evil within ourselves.
4: You have evil within yourself?
0: If I would choose to be, yeah.
4: Do you have it? Do you have it? How do you define good and evil? If you throw out the God of the Bible and the Ten Commandments, how do you define good and evil?
0: Well, there's still morals and values in people, human beings.
4: So it's wrong to kill?
0: Well, yeah.
4: How do you know that?
0: Because it's wrong to kill.
4: How do you know that?
0: It's also wrong to kill animals, too. But
4: how do you know that, that it's wrong to kill?
5: How do you know it's wrong to kill?
4: Because it's written in stone. God gave us 10 commandments.
0: No,
4: they're absolute.
0: Where is the commandments at?
4: He just gave you them. They're in your hand.
0: No. That's a man-made thing.
4: No, God gave the 10 commandments to Moses. You shall not kill, you shall not steal, you shall not commit adultery, you shall not lie. And they're written on our heart via the conscience. We all know this.
0: No, actually, if you do some research on the internet, and find a reliable source, not just Wikipedia.

0: Wikipedia, because Wikipedia.
1: Well, the History Channel.
0: History Channel is factual. I don't understand why you don't think it is.
1: It's not gospel. If it comes from the History Channel, it's just mean.
0: What's Christianity?
2: A man in church on Sunday is just a man.
0: What's Christianity?
1: Christianity is God's answer to humanity's problem of death. Oh, yes.
0: In the Bible, seeing God is a sin.
2: Or heard him.
1: Back up a little. I didn't say I've seen God. No one has seen God. No one can see God and live. But you can come into a relationship with God through trusting in Jesus. This is eternal life, that they might know you, the only true God, and Jesus Christ, whom you have sent.
0: In faith that Jesus existed.
1: What year is it?
0: It's 2016. But
1: since whom? Since Christ.
0: Well, first off, no.
1: Well, the History Channel says.
0: You're not Christian. No, it doesn't.
3: The History Channel is factual. Seriously, it's like the History Channel's her Bible. Uh-huh. She keeps going back to that again and again.
1: I think it was Napoleon that said, man will believe anything as long as it's not in the Bible.
3: Oh,
1: and it's so true.
3: Good.
1: We just grasp on anything and say, that's gospel truth because somebody told me.
3: Ray, I love the way you spar, though. You know, it's like, what's the History Channel? You know, it's like, but they're not like, you're challenging them, you're pushing back, but they're not getting angry. You know, it's that winsome approach that's disarming. But I think people appreciate the honesty too. You know, there's something, Mark, wouldn't you say about just saying to someone, look, let me level with you, come on, right? I mean, you do that sometimes when you're interacting with people?
4: Yeah. Absolutely, right? I mean, somebody may believe something in theory, but they don't believe it in practicality, right? So somebody may say, hey, there's no such thing as moral absolutes. I go, really? I mean, so sex trafficking's okay? Well, no, that's ridiculous. So there is a moral absolute, right? When you begin to reason with someone where, you know, somebody doesn't go to Megan's Law Registry to find a babysitter because, well, there really are people that really want to do some really bad things.
3: You ever ask that, Mark?
4: Absolutely, because that's where the rubber meets the road.
1: Speaking of rubber meeting the road, what we're actually doing is trying to take a parachute that's filled with holes out of their hands and giving them a parachute they can trust.
3: Wow.
1: And so that's why we say we're poking holes in what they believe, because there's a reason for it. We don't want them to trust in multiple gods and in doctrines of devils. We want them to trust in Jesus Christ.
3: Mm. You know, Ray, as you said that about the parachute, it's amazing how our brains work well when they do, those of us that have brains. But seriously, like you said that, we take away from them a parachute with holes. And something happened inside of me. It's like this little tickle, like, ooh, I like that. You know what I mean? It really captures it. Years ago, I put together principles from the alphabet and alliterated principles for A to Z, evangelism A through Z, you know, like be awake and alert, brave and bold, confident, calm and cool, don't be doubtful and don't dabble with the devil's deceptions. My favorite was P, pile none of your precious, priceless pearls in the pig pen. But there was one, right? Cast your pearls before swine, you'll never forget that. Uh-huh. But there was one, the M is make your message meaningful and memorable. Make your message meaningful and memorable. Because there's something about the human brain, when you put illustrations and analogies in there, that stick with people.
1: And that's why much of Jesus' taught was parabolic. There was pictures that he gave, and you remember them because the human brain functions that way.
3: Yeah. Why were you laughing, Mark? You mocking me?
4: No, my brain cannot work like that. I mean, throw in 3, 4, 5 different letters that match with an alliteration to go through the entire alphabet. How do you begin to memorize something like that? I can't,
3: yeah,
4: right? Well, listen, you know, since the Garden of Eden, Satan's major focus has always been to divert human hearts away from worship of the one true and living God.
3: Yeah.
4: When we look at, as you're going through the commandments and those who enter heaven, those who don't, Revelation 21 includes witchcraft, you know, funny enough. It says, outside are the dogs, those who practice magic arts, the sexually immoral, the murderers, the idolaters, and everyone who loves and practices falsehood.
3: Wow.
4: You know, any practice that dabbles in a power source outside of Jesus Christ is witchcraft.
3: Yeah.
4: So you can put anything underneath that umbrella. If you're not going to Jesus Christ as your source of authority, as your source of power, you're looking outside of that realm, well, then you're dabbling in an arena, in a realm that God never intended you to go. And that needs to be repented of.
3: Amen. Mm-hmm. And you know, it's interesting because Scripture also alludes to the fact that rebellion is as the act of witchcraft sorcery. People are dabbling in that realm without even realizing they are,
4: right.
3: You know, and especially in their rebellion against God.
1: It's like kids playing with fire. Yeah. It's a track

0: but they don't realize the repercussions.
1: Right.
0: It was a little picturesque illustration for your brain.
1: Oh, woo-hoo-hoo. I got tickled. All right, friends, the conclusion of Ray's saga with the witch sisters.
2: If you don't believe in reincarnation, then how do you believe that Jesus came out of that cave hole and resurrected on random days of the year?
3: Because that wasn't reincarnation. He says, I'm going to raise my body from the dead. He said, I'm dead for 3 days. I'm going to raise it up. No man's going to take my life from me. I lay it down and I power to take it up. There's no man like Jesus. Now, do you think you're a good person? If there's an afterlife, you're going to make it to heaven?
2: Summerland, when it's my time to go.
3: What about you?
4: Yeah, I'm a very good. I'm more better off shape than most Christians I know, unfortunately.
3: How many lies do you think you've told in your whole life?
4: Not that many.
3: Take a stab. 10, 20, 100?
2: Counting childhood? I mean, yeah. Lies when you're a kid.
4: Everyone tells fibs.
3: How many do you think you've told? I'm not talking about fibs.
4: I don't. I try not to keep track. I keep track of the good things I do.
3: So you've lost track?
4: No, I don't keep count.
3: So you have light?
4: I'm
3: broken the ninth commandment.
4: Oh, yeah.
3: What about you?
2: Oh, probably dozens and dozens of times.
3: Okay. I appreciate your honesty.
2: That's completely realistic. Even as a child, though, I had one cookie. No, Mom, I wasn't on the phone, you know. So how do you count that?
3: Have you ever taken something that belongs to somebody else, even if it's small, irrespective of its value in your whole life?
2: No, I have not.
3: Never stolen anything?
2: Stolen, I have not.
3: Both of you never stolen a thing?
4: No, I don't.
3: Never down
4: steal something from me.
3: Never downloaded music off the internet that's not yours?
4: Actually, no, I don't do that.
3: Never taken a ballpoint pen that belongs to somebody else? No.
2: Actually, yes, and I brought it back.
3: So you stole it and then you brought it back. Why'd you bring it back?
2: Strict bringing up, strict parenting.
3: Have you ever used God's name in vain?
2: Yes.
3: I heard you use it before. What about you?
4: Well, of course
2: because
4: I do.
3: Jesus said if you look with lust, you commit adultery in the heart. Have you ever looked with lust?
4: Well, yeah.
2: I don't. Have I ever what?
4: Looked with lust.
2: Oh, yes.
4: That house we just drove by because I want that really bad.
3: Okay, I'm not talking about coveting. That's the 10th commandment.
4: You're missing our point. Those are what you believe in. We don't believe in those.
3: I know that. That's why I'm talking to you. I talk to non-believers. So, ladies, I'm not judging you, but you both told me that you're liars, blasphemers, and adulterers at heart. So if you face God on Judgment Day, and if he judges you by the 10 commandments, do you think you'd be innocent or guilty?
4: Well, hold on. If he was to judge most, I would say 90% of the people on this planet by the 10 commandments, they'd all be going to a fiery brimstone.
3: That's exactly what the Bible says. It's straight is the gate and narrow is the way that leads to life and few there be that find it.
4: We are born with sin.
3: You and I broke God's law, the 10 commandments. Even though we don't believe in the law, we still broke it. We've violated it. We've got a conscience. We know right from wrong. And we're heading for hell. The Bible says all liars will have their part in the lake of fire. No thief, no adulterer, no fornicator, or blasphemer will inherit God's kingdom. But even though we broke God's law, Jesus paid the fine. And if you're in court and someone pays your fine, the judge can let you go and still be just. He can say, this guy's guilty, but he's out of here because someone paid his fine. Well, you ladies know that Christ died on the cross for our sins. His last words were, it is finished. I wouldn't lie to you ladies.
2: That's not true. Because
3: it's the gospel truth.
2: Because what the difference is it says in your Bible, even if I were to become right now and you talked me into it, I am saved. I have a tattoo. So I can't even become a born again Christian.
3: It's not true.
2: Tattoo. Yes, it is.
3: No, it's not.
2: It's in the Bible.
3: What does it say tattoo?
2: It's in the Bible. Markings.
4: You cannot mark your body.
2: It says that in the Bible.
4: Does.
3: Yeah, and it's Jewish law. Now listen.
2: I'm not Jewish.
3: Yeah, but hang on. I'm Jewish. God's not going to judge you by tattoo. He's going to judge you for lying and stealing and fornication and blasphemy. It's a violation of his law. The Bible says sin is transgression of the law. It's not having a tattoo. Sin is transgression of the moral law. And ladies, I'm trying to say God can let you live forever if you repent and trust Christ. I'm not saying join a church. Don't want your money. I'm saying we're all pagans by nature. We make up our own gods. I was like that before I was a Christian. Made a god to suit myself, and I snuggled up to my god because he didn't have a moral dictate, didn't tell me right from wrong. But when I faced the God of the Bible, the God who created us, I realized I was in big trouble and I needed a savior. And that's all I'm saying to you. We all need a savior. So what were you going to say?
4: I don't remember now.
3: You going to tell me how your memory improved recently?
4: My memory improved.
3: That was like a joke.
2: Yeah, I don't think it has. She's much older than me, so I don't think I'm kidding.
3: Will you please think about what we talked about? I'll think about what you said about paganism and witchcraft, but just think about your sins. Think about the Savior, what happened on that cross. Think about the fact that every day 150,000 people die, just like you and me, people that love life. 54 million every year. I'm saying God's given you a will to live. Listen to it. You know, check it out. Jesus said, I am the way, the truth, and the life. No man comes to the Father but by me.

0: Bible says he's abolished death. Jesus Christ has abolished death. And that's true. You owe it to your good sense just to look into it. I know you've looked into it. You've had a lot of experience.
1: You don't have to take our word for it. Look, knowledge is power. So you have a little bit of knowledge about our beliefs, and we have clearly have knowledge about yours, and so we've researched. So all we ask is that you go home, and whatever it is that you look up, not the History Channel, whatever it is that you look up to research things, even scientifically, research it a little. That's all we ask. We're not saying you're wrong and we're right, and we're hoping that you're not saying vice versa, because in the end, everyone's allowed to believe in whatever God or higher being that they believe in, as long as they're living a moral code.
0: Well, you and I aren't. We've broken those commandments, so we need a savior. That's what I'm saying. If God gives you justice, you'd end up in hell. I'd hate that to happen to you. You're not good. You're like the rest of us.
2: I am pretty good.
0: A morally good person?
2: Yes, I am.
0: Self-admitted liar and blasphemer, adulterer at heart. We've all sinned. We've broken those commandments, and we make the mistake of measuring ourselves. We measure ourselves by man's standards and not God's, and God's going to judge us by his commandments, not ours.
2: Those are your commandments that you follow.
0: And not my commandments. They're God's commandments.
2: But he's not my God.
0: So, ladies, thank you very much for talking to me. It's been very colorful. I've really enjoyed it, and I trust that you'll think about what we talked about today, okay?
1: Thank you very much.
2: Have a good day.
3: Thank you.
4: Ray, was that some witchcraft power making that bike?
0: Yeah,
4: all down in the background.
0: I did see that. Yes.
4: I watched this video in review and I didn't even notice that. Crazy. Well, I got to tell you, I'm a bit worried about my salvation now, because I don't know if you guys knew this, but I have a tattoo of my face on my face.
0: Well, I would get my money back.
4: Oh, man. Always a quick-witted one. So, Ray, that was a delightful conclusion. I mean,
0: There was a little sparring going on there, but it was okay.
5: How do you stay on focus? I'm just curious, right? Because I go out and I do the same thing, but you're able to stay on focus. You know exactly where you're heading, and you do not give up. You're heading towards the... How do you do that?
4: How do you bring it back all the time, Ray?
0: I don't know.
4: I don't know. I'm just a humble guy, man. The Lord has gifted me. Now, I'm wondering, did they put a curse on you when you walked away? Or?
0: I don't think so. My bike did fall over.
4: Yeah. But look, one thing I want to ask you guys, why is it people always go back to the sins they committed, when they were kids? What happened yesterday?
5: Well, you're able to distance yourself from what happened in the yesteryear when you begin to talk about kindergarten or first or second grade. When I was 6 years old, I took a piece of candy from Mrs. Wells' candy jar as it sat there on her desk. Listen, we don't look that far back, but I like what Ray says.
4: Yeah.
5: And everything I did was in the past. And then Ray's quick response is, well, even that sentence is in the past. Everything is in the past. And time does not forgive sins. Yeah. Only Christ does.
4: I love that. And I love, Ray, how you push the moral code issue, because that's what people will go to. Well, as long as you're a good moral person, or as she said, if you have a moral code, what is that? What do you base that on, right? What about if my moral code's different than your moral code? But the reason why I like that is because people cannot kick against, in their true heart of hearts, I think, the logic that has been put there by the Lord. And I think that God, by his Spirit, can use that to make him realize.
0: That's my confidence. The conscience is there, and the Lord does his work, and the Holy Spirit convicts of sin, righteousness, and judgment to come. So all that sword fighting was to build up for the sword going into the heart of the matter, the conscience.
4: Amen. Well, friends, look, if you think Ray just went out there excitedly and thought, I'm going to go witness to some witches today, you'd be wrong. We're not often excited to go out and share the gospel. It's not the gospel evangelism aspect of the gospel that we're excited about. It's the God of the gospel. We know that he's true, real, alive, and he gives us that power. And as Ray often says, we need to let love swallow our fears. So we hope today you've been encouraged. The purpose of this program is to inspire you and equip you to go out and to fulfill the Great Commission. So we pray today that that's happened and that you'll go out there. And as Ray said, trust in the Lord and his Spirit. Thank you so much for joining us. We'll see you here next time on Way of the Master. We hope this episode of Way of the Master has inspired you to share the message of eternal life. You can watch our award-winning movies, such as The Atheist Delusion, freely on our website, where you'll also find articles, videos, and audio messages, as well as books, DVDs, gospel tracts, and other resources to help you share your faith biblically and effectively. 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

I'm Bayless Conlon. In life, we all face uncertainty, whether it's financial troubles, relationship valleys, a health crisis, or just trying to discover your purpose. One thing is for certain, God sees you. He loves you, and no matter what you're facing, He has the answers. Hey there. I'm glad that you've joined me. And listen, I want to challenge you, if I might. I realize we've all got busy lives. You're probably thinking about a few different things right now. Now, here's my challenge. Why don't you just take the next 30 minutes and sit down with me as we study God's Word?

together. It will give us strength. It'll do a work in us, and ultimately, it'll do God's work through us as we interact with other people. So take the time, sit down with me, and let's get into the Word of God together. We're in Philippians chapter 3, and man, we've been looking at some rich stuff. You know, the Apostle Paul talked about, you know, the one thing that he did, he forgot the things that were behind and was pressing forward, you know, for the upward call of God in Christ Jesus, for the reward that's coming. And he encouraged others to do the same thing. And he puts himself as an example. And he talked about others that are, you know, like-minded. He said, look to them, you know, as examples, and you know, don't have a blurred vision about this. And really, the truth is, my friend, we're only here for a very short time. You need to give your all for Jesus. I need to give my all for Jesus. And he's not hiding his will and hiding his wisdom from us. The Bible says that wisdom is laid up for the just. He has wisdom laid up for us. He wants to show us how to live, what to do, what this season of our life is supposed to look like, and what he's called us to do for him and for his kingdom, things that will have an eternal impact. And in verse 17 of Philippians chapter 3, he said this, "Brethren, join in following my example and note those who so walk as you have us for a pattern." You know, the book of Proverbs says, "He that walks with wise men shall be wise, but a companion of fools will be destroyed." It's important to have the right kind of friends in your life and to have the right kind of people for an example. And interesting, in the Greek language here, he said, so you have us, in other words, Paul, myself, and you have others that are walking in this way, that have the kingdom of God as the priority in their life, that as you have us for a pattern. The Greek word for pattern there is really, really interesting. It means to strike with force and to leave an imprint. That's what the Greek word literally means, to strike with force and to leave an imprint. In fact, the Greek word is tupos. It's where we get the English word type, like to type, as you would, you know, type on your you know, your electronic device, you're typing out a message, or, you know, for us that are a little older, we would type on a typewriter. In fact, you know, I remember when we started the church, there was no mobile phones. They didn't exist. There were no personal computers. There were no iPads. They didn't even have computers that you could get for your church. I mean, computers were enormous. They take up like half of the room that I'm sitting in here. And we still had typewriters. I remember when electric typewriters came out, it just made it easy. You hit the key and just type really easy. But before that, we had manual typewriters. And the electric typewriters and the manual typewriters had what was called a ribbon. And when this ribbon had ink on it, and you'd put the paper in. Now, some of you think I'm ancient. Well, maybe I am compared to you, but this is what we had to do. And I know those manual typewriters, they're in museums now. But hey, that's all we had to work with. And so you put the piece of paper in, and you got this roller, you do it, and the paper, you know, would go through the rollers and come up, and the ribbon went in front of it. And so you type, and when you hit the key, you know, this little piece of metal with a letter on it would come up, and it would strike the ribbon with force. The ribbon had ink, and it would make an indentation into the paper behind, and it would leave the ink there. And so you would type, and it would strike it with force, and you would spell out the words, and then space and spell out the words. That's literally, you know, the idea here, to strike with force. Again, the Greek word tupos, where we get the word type. Every one of us, you included, me included, every one of us, we are leaving an imprint on others. The words we speak, our actions, our attitudes, our lifestyles are typing lessons on the souls of men and women every day. The way you live in front of your kids, the way you speak to your wife, the way that you treat your husband, the priorities you have in life,

Listen, you are typing a lesson onto the souls of those little children every day. As you interact with people at work, you are typing, and especially, you know, if you're a believer, you are typing up out a message every day onto the souls of men and women that declares your priorities, how important the kingdom of God is, how Jesus can transform a life, the things that we hold as important, the sacrificial nature of our lives, how we put others first, how we put the kingdom of God first and His will first. Listen, everything about us, we're typing that message and it's striking with force. Your attitude, it strikes with force and leaves an imprint on the soul of someone else. The words that you say in anger, in love, in kindness, you're typing out a message. It's striking someone with force and leaving an imprint on their life. What kind of a message have you been typing? I want you to think about it for a moment. He's about to mention some in this letter in Philippians that through their lives were typing out a story that should never be copied. He goes on in verse 18, and he says, "For many walk, not a few." He said, "Many walk, of whom I have told you often, and now tell you, even weeping, that they are the enemies of the cross of Christ." And I said, "Many walk, whom I told you often, even weeping." Now, I think about that. Paul said that he, you know, told them through tears. In Acts 20 and 19, Paul said that he served with tears. In Acts 20 and 31, he said he warned and he preached with tears. In fact, he said he did it day and night. In 2 Corinthians chapter 2, he said that he wrote with many tears. So Paul, he preached, he warned with tears, he wrote with tears, he served with tears. He said, "And I told you about these, they're literally enemies of the cross of Christ, and I've told you with tears." His ministry was literally bathed in tears. Dry eyes, dry heart. And prior to this, in the book of Philippians, he spoke of those who were claiming salvation was through works, and that you had to be circumcised, and that you had to keep the law, and it was through our good works that, you know, that we merit salvation. Well, that obviously is error, and it's not right. But here, Paul sort of shifts gears, and he talks about others. These that he's speaking about, you know, that walk, that literally they're the enemy of the cross, to them it was all grace, which they were saying, it doesn't matter how we live, and we can live any way that we want to, indulging in any type of sexual activity. We can indulge in gluttony and drunkenness or whatever else our sensual desires can cook up. He said they were enemies of the cross. So sort of the other end of the spectrum, these one people said, "No, you've got to keep the law and you've got to live right, you know, if you're going to be saved." These people said, "No, it's all grace. Doesn't matter how you live. You can sleep around, you can change partners, you can live a life of gluttony and debauchery. It doesn't matter. You can fulfill the desires because, hey, it's all grace and God will forgive everything, and it's not by our works." Well, friend, I don't believe that salvation is caused by our works. Good works are the fruit of salvation. We are saved by grace through faith, not of ourselves. It is the gift of God, lest any man boast, it says in the book of Ephesians. But if we have true salvation, it will bring forth good works in our life. And if you're truly saved, you're not going to be living a life of sinful indulgence. He said they're enemies of the cross. The cross is all about others, but their lives were all about them. The cross is about sacrifice, but they were all about sinful indulgence. He says this about them in verse 19. He says, "Whose end is destruction, whose God is their belly, and whose glory is in their shame, who set their mind on earthly things." Now that was a mouthful right there. He said that their God is their belly.

In other words, whatever their flesh craves, whatever sinful impulses they have, they obey them and they serve them. Their God is their belly. So if my body tells me to drink to excess and to eat three times as much as I should and to not live a disciplined life, well, I'm just going to obey that. You know, if my flesh tells me that my neighbor's wife looks really good and I need to somehow seduce her and I'm going to do that, all right, their God is their belly. Their God is their flesh. They're serving their flesh. But my friend, as Christians, we serve the Lord Jesus Christ. It's not our flesh that we serve. My God is not my belly. And he said, they glory in their shameful things that they do. And their life is all about getting what they can in this world. And their end is not heaven. But Paul said their end is destruction. Now, interestingly enough, Paul is talking about people in the church, people that professed to know Christ, but they didn't. Their life was not at all about the cross. It was not at all about Christ. It was not all about kingdom priorities. It was all about just sinful indulgence. Friend, that is not the gospel of Jesus Christ. Yes, we come as we are, but he changes us, and we do not leave as we are. I come to the cross on my knees. I bow, you know, in humble adoration and submission to the cross of Christ. I put my trust in the risen Savior who paid for my sin on the cross, and I get up a changed man. And we talked about last time, it's not about perfection. Yes, my spirit is changed when I'm born again. And then I am told to put on Christ and to work out my salvation with fear and trembling. I've received salvation on the inside in my spirit. I am literally changed. And my true inward nature, the real me, I don't want to live the way I used to live. There's something different in me. My body still wants to do sinful things. It was trained in sinful practices for many years. But it's like a wagon that had an old mule that went down a certain trail, you know, day after day, you know, year after year. Pretty soon the driver could just sleep, you know, and lay the reins down on the seat because that mule, it just went that same way every year. Let's say one day the driver dies. You got a new driver. And so you got the mule that's wanted to go down that same path every day. The driver wants to go on a different route. Don't you think he's going to have some trouble from that mule that's been going down that same trail, you know, day after day, week after week, month after month, year after year? Yeah, he's going to have some trouble. Well, you know what? When I got saved, I got a new rider inside. I have been born again. I've been created in the image of Christ Jesus. He who knew no sin was made to be sin for me, that I might be made the righteousness of God in Christ. I have a new nature. I've been born again. And my flesh, yeah, it was trained going down certain ways, doing things for, you know, a number of years. But, hey, I'm not going that way anymore. And sometimes my body gives me a hard time. Well, you know what? As I renew my mind with the Word of God, my renewed mind and my spirit, we're going to gang up on my body, and I'm going to bring it into subjection, and I'm going to make it do what I want to do, which is the will of God. And the Apostle Paul talked about those things. He said, I bring my body into subjection and I make it my slave. So anyway, all of that, when you get saved, yeah, you're not going to live a perfect life, but things are going to be changed. And as one person said, it's not about perfection, it's about direction. That now I've been changed on the inside, so I'm working out my salvation with fear and trembling. What God has put in here, as I renew my mind with the Word of God, I'm going to work that out here. It's going to be worked out in my speech. It's going to be worked out in my priorities. It's going to be worked out in my attitudes. It's going to be worked out in the way that I walk and live my life before Christ. And I grow in grace, and I go from glory to glory, and I go from faith to faith, and I am maturing in Christ. But the thing is, if you're not going that direction, if that's not even a desire, I think you need to check up and see whether you still got the same old rider in there, my friend. Because once you get saved,
Your new inward nature will not agree with the ugly things that you used to do. It will bother you inside unless you

become calloused and your conscience has become seared, and you don't want that to happen. And, you know, there really is nothing new under the sun. What happened in Paul's day is happening in our day, and we need to follow the example of people that follow Christ, not the example of people, you know, whose God is their belly, who just indulge in everything, because their end is destruction. Their end is not heaven. And I know some people say, well, yeah, that's what I hate about church. You know, there's just hypocrites in church. I'm not going. Well, I agree, there's some hypocrites in church. And there's some people in church that have sort of slipped in, you know, among the saints unaware, and they're not saved. And their whole thing is you know, they want to drag people into their own ungodliness. They had people like that in Paul's day. There's people like that in our day. There are some young men that come to church not because they want your God, they want your bod. They want your body. Young lady, listen to me. There are some young men that'll come into church just because they know there's a lot of pretty girls in church that are lonely, and they're not there because they're interested in Christ. They're there because they want to get you in bed. And listen, it happened in Paul's days, happened in our day, and some people say, well, that's why I don't go to church. There's hypocrites in church. Well, I think it's the best place for a hypocrite to be, because they can hear the word of the Lord and God changes people's lives through the preaching of the gospel. Faith is awakened and people can be changed as they sit under the word of God. But listen, phony people don't make the truth untrue, and they don't make the truth any less valuable. Yes, there's phony people, there's phony Christians, but that doesn't make the real less true, doesn't make the real less valuable, any more than counterfeit money makes real money less valuable. What are you going to do? So, well, I got a counterfeit $20 bill one time, so I'm never going to touch money, I'm never going to spend money again. Now, that's just like really stupid. Paul said about these people, getting back to our scriptures, he said, they mind earthly things. But Paul said this in verse 20. They mind earthly things, but in verse 20 he said, for our citizenship is in heaven, from which we also eagerly wait for the Savior, the Lord Jesus Christ. All right, they mind earthly things, but our citizenship is in heaven. The word citizenship literally speaks of a colony. He said, we are a colony of heaven. Now, Philippi, and Paul wrote this letter to believers in Philippi there in Macedonia. It was a Roman colony. It was governed by Roman law. They spoke the Roman language. They observed Roman customs, and they didn't live like the world around them in that respect. We don't act as believers. We don't act like the world around us when it comes to morals, priority, or purpose. We are to live like citizens of heaven, even though we're down here. We're not in heaven yet, but we are a colony from heaven, and we are eagerly waiting for the return of our King. And when he returns, when he comes, he will change us by transforming our bodies with his resurrection power. And then we will leave this colony for our homeland in heaven. And my friend, that day is coming. But in the meantime, we are governed by heaven's laws. We are governed by heaven's priorities. We are governed by what Jesus says is important and by what he says we should do. We don't talk like the world around us. We don't live like the world around us. Our priorities are not like the world around us. We are citizens of heaven. We are a colony of heaven. And in verse 21, he said, for we wait for the Savior, the Lord Jesus Christ, who is going to return, verse 21, who will transform our lowly body, that it may be conformed to his glorious body, according to the working by which he is able even to subdue all things to himself. He changes us, and he subdues, he will subdue and conquer everything everywhere. The last enemy to be put underfoot is going to be death itself. There'll be no more death, no more funerals, no more crying, no more graveyards, no more struggling with this flesh. You know, I'm thankful to be alive. But I mean, hey, right now as I sit and look into this camera,
This earthly house that I'm living in is 70 years old. I know you probably thought I was 35, but hey, I'm 70 years old. And there's some things that this 70-year-old house can't do athletically the way this body did when it was 30 years old. Listen, everybody eventually dies. The Bible says that the inward man is being renewed day by day, but the outward man is perishing. There is a law at work. You know, things grow old and they die, and the day is going to come. If Jesus tarries, I will lay this house down in death, and I will step out of this body, and I will walk into the presence of the Lord, unhindered by, you know, my physical limitations. So when that happens, listen, don't say, well, you know, poor Bayless, you know, he died. No, I'll be more alive than I've ever been before. I will just have changed locations. I will have left this earthly colony, and I will have gone to the heavenly colony, and I will see the Lord Jesus Christ face to face. The Apostle Paul said to be absent from the body is to be present with the Lord. We read on in Philippians chapter 4. We move now into the fourth chapter in verse 1. He says, therefore, and whenever you find a therefore, you need to find out what the therefore is there for. Therefore, in other words, because of the things that we've just shared with you, via the Holy Spirit and the written word, therefore, my beloved and longed for brethren, my joy and crown, so stand fast in the Lord, beloved. And I just want to encourage you. I realize there's going to be some tempest-tossed believers listening to the sound of my voice right now. I want to encourage you to stand fast. I know there are some believers that have been besieged by temptation. I want to encourage you to stand fast. My friend, this life is vapor that appears for a little time and then vanishes away. And any sacrifice you make in the will of God that God requires you to do, you will be amply rewarded for that when you get to heaven, and it will absolutely be worthwhile. And I didn't plan on saying this, just came to me right now, but I know there's somebody watching that really needs to hear this. As we've been talking about, we have the sin nature in these earthly bodies. And they've been trained, you know, in evil. And the scripture talks about sin, and it talks about iniquity, both. Iniquity, literally, it comes from a word that's used to speak of a branch coming off of a tree. And there are certain iniquities, there are certain bents, if you would, in our body. Some people have this iniquity in their flesh that is bent toward lying. Some people's, you know, their bent is bent toward sexual sin. Someone else has a bent toward depression. Well, thank God, through Christ Jesus, through the Word of God, through the power of the Holy Spirit, we can live above those things, and we can bring our flesh under subjection even to those things. But there are people that, because of the fact that we live in a fallen world, everything doesn't operate the way that God originally intended it to operate. They have a bent toward homosexual sin, toward same-sex attraction. Well, the scriptures very clearly teach us in the New Testament that is out of bounds. Just like for me, it would be out of bounds for me to sleep with a woman I'm not married to. I'm a one-woman man. I've been married to the same woman for 43 years. That doesn't mean that my flesh is never attracted to another woman. That doesn't mean that the desire never comes up in me, you know, to look at another woman or to think about another woman. And somebody else, it may be a same-sex attraction. Both of those are outside of the boundaries that God has set. So I live within the boundaries that God has set for me. And I want to encourage you, my friend, hold fast. Somebody says, but it's not fair. It doesn't go away. No, it doesn't. I'm 70 years old and it doesn't go away, but I'm still going to live within the boundaries that God has set. Somebody says, why? You should just express yourself freely. Because I've got heaven in mind. Because I realize my life is an example, and the Word of God is my final authority in life. And I know that when I get to heaven, you know, it will have been worth it all. Yeah, I'm living in this flesh body, and it doesn't always want to do what's right, but you know what? God is greater. Greater is He that's in me than he that's in the world. And I can, through the power of the Holy Spirit and the power of God's Word, live

0: sanctified life, and I will keep that at bay in the name of Jesus as long as I live. And for those of you, you know, you found that Jesus is real, but you still have this same-sex attraction in your flesh, all right? Just like for me, you know, heterosexual sex outside of my marriage, out of bounds, all right? Homosexual, sexual activity out of bounds for you. Somebody says, how can that be fair? I'm going to struggle with it. Maybe you will. Maybe you'll have to struggle with that until you leave this earthly life. But I guarantee you, the moment you step into eternity, you are going to, oh, thank God that I live the way that God wanted me to. The rewards and the glory of heaven, that it just makes my struggle pale in comparison with what has been waiting for me on the other side. But I also do believe that there's victory, you know, on this side, that it's not this constant 24-hour struggle. As we renew our minds with the Word of God and we choose to live God's way, that I believe that we can have victory and joy, and it's not going to be depressing and like, oh, God, why do I have to go through this every day? I don't think it has to be that way. Not that the flesh is not going to raise its head up, you know, but friend, my God is not my belly. Don't let your belly and your fleshly desires be your God. Believer, live holy. Live within the bounds that God has set for you. And again, if you just look at this earthly life, maybe that's not fair. But when you factor in eternity, it's forever and ever and ever and ever and ever and ever and ever and ever and ever. And then it's just starting. It'll make every sacrifice, every bit of obedience that you exercised, you know, on in line with God's word and on behalf of the kingdom, it'll make every bit of that worthwhile. In fact, you can't compare it. Eye hasn't seen, ear hasn't heard, nor entered into the heart of man the things that God has prepared for those that love him. So I'm going to get off my soapbox. I didn't plan on saying that, but I just know somebody needed to hear it. I pray that it'll help you, and God bless you. And I just want to tell you this. You are loved. The Holy Spirit is there with you. Pick up a Bible, start reading it. May God open your eyes to his truth. In Jesus' name, God bless.
1: 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Our prayer is that God's richest and best will be yours always.

0: Which witch would wish she could twitch if a witch could twitch while eating a sandwich? Coming up next is Peter Piper, pick the peck. And what else? On Way of the Tongue Twisters, friends. Welcome to the program. That was probably the best opening
1: I really don't think anybody can pull that off except for you. I mean, if I were to try that or Ray were to try that, it would be absolutely
0: terrible. I thought of starting with a rap today, but...
2: Well, it's because we've got dignity.
1: Yeah. That's right. That's right.
0: Well, I've got humility. Let's put it that way. Guys, today on the program, we're going to be talking about, as you probably guessed, friends, witches. And that's not a common topic here.
2: Very serious topic.
0: Right? I mean, think about it. But honestly, I'm trying to think of how many times on the streets I've actually come across a witch.
2: Yeah, and you see them if you're intelligent.
0: Yes. You're able to spot them.
2: Yeah, you can
0: spot
2: them.
1: Listen, never for me. I mean, never. You know, there's something like 1 to 2 million adherent witches in the United States.

0: States, and I never come across.
1: Did you say 1 or 2 million?
0: 1 to 2 million.
2: It's 0.4%.
0: Right? I mean, but that's more than Judaism, right? It's more than Islam here in the United States. But I never come across them, right? But you come across everybody on the spectrum.
1: How?
2: They're avoiding.
1: Is it the radar that you have? Is that what it is?
2: No, they're scared of you guys. That's all.
1: Yeah. Well, I'll tell you, I am surprised, though, at how so much more acceptable it seems these pagan sorts of things are today in our society. I mean, growing up as a kid, you had a certain perception of a witch, and everybody knew that there was negativity involved. Of course, we knew that there were so-called white witches and whatnot. But it seems like things are changing, where it's becoming more, hey, yeah, well, I'm a witch. Oh, nice. I'm a warlock. Oh, nice. I'm a Satanist. What's going on?
0: Yeah. Well, let me say this. There seems to be some modern entanglements within witchcraft, right? It starts off with, I don't know if you guys ever did the Ouija board. I played the Ouija board when I was in eighth grade. And I was like, I played one time and I thought somebody else was like moving the thing. But it freaked me out. I never wanted to do it again.
2: So it was real.
0: I don't know. To this day, I was like, I freaked out. I go inside of a Walmart and I grab a hold of the Ouija boards and I turn them around. I put Monopoly in front of it.
1: But think of what you just said. How crazy is it? You can walk into Walmart and buy a Ouija board.
2: I'll tell you what's
1: it's
2: crazy.
1: It's like a board game. I mean, it's I remember they had commercials when I was a...
2: That's what's crazier is promoting it and where you can actually buy it. Walmart. Yeah. What we just did.
1: But, yeah.
0: As you get older, it changes, right? You don't do something like that, but maybe you want to look into the horoscopes a little bit. People begin to think to themselves, is it a good day to go out? What should I be wearing? And are the stars aligned in my favor? We think that these are harmless little things, but really, you open yourself up within the demonic realm, and you really become a captive to what people say in an area that really should never be touched upon.
1: Yeah.
0: Horoscopes?
1: You know, this is crazy. I just remembered this now as we're talking. When I was a little kid, seriously, we had this elderly lady that would come visit us, Lebanese lady, and she would do a full Ouija board for my family.
0: No,
1: I'm serious. I remember. She would write down letters in Arabic on pieces of paper. She'd put them in a triangle. They'd get a little shot glass, and she, oh, I'm getting the chills. That's, ooh. I forgot about that, you know?
0: Yeah.
1: But, yeah, it's crazy. But, Ray, this is not a realm to be toyed with.
2: No, it's forbidden in Scripture. And it says in the last days, people are to depart from the faith and give heed to seducing spirits and doctrines of demons. And we see that, this tremendous interest in the occult. I mean, it's every newspaper or magazine. It's been around as long as I can remember, which is a long time. It's crazy.
1: The occult, and even Satanism, you know, Mark, you remember, was it Marilyn Manson?
3: Yeah.
2: Mr. Wholesome.
1: Yeah, but I remember when that guy hit the scene. In fact, I went out and did some evangelism right outside his concert down at the pond. It was called The Pond back then. And it was just mind-blowing to see these kids like zombies emulating him. You know, the contact lenses, one eye big, one eye small. And this guy blasphemes God, rips Bibles, and... But now it's like becoming more and more acceptable. He was a shock back then, but the stuff that people are doing now, it's crazy.
2: Mm-hmm.
1: So, yeah. So, anyway, we were talking about witches, and Mr. Ray Comfort, believe it or not, friends, of all people, I don't know what it is with the guy, but he finds these amazing, interesting interviews. Or do they find him?
4: Okay, ladies, tell me what your beliefs are. Do you say you're pagans?
5: Pagans. We're pagans. We believe in multi-gods.
4: So why do you believe in multi-gods?
6: Kim?
7: It's the most logical. Christianity has never made sense to me, and I have a Native American relative, so that always kind of resonated with me. I like the earth and the trees, and I would rather rely on that than...
4: You pray to the trees?
7: No. We respect the earth.
4: The earth isn't God, the earth isn't the creator, you've just got respect, you've got honor for that which God created. So there's one creator, is that what you're saying?
5: No.
4: So how many creators is there?
5: Well, it depends on what region you're in. We are Celtic witches, and we believe our main...
4: You say witches?
7: I have witches.
5: Witches.
4: Okay. Now most people think of witches as running around with black hats and that, so you're not that sort of witch, you're a white witch, is that right?
5: Well, that's correct.
7: There's really no white or black. It's like electricity. Electricity is neutral. You can plug a space heater in and keep your family warm, and then it's doing good, or you can do something bad and live in Texas and go to the front of the line and

0: get electrocuted. So it's really on how you use it, not whether it's good or bad.
1: So how do you become a witch? Do you is there something spiritual that goes on, or you just make a decision to be a witch?
0: No, it's a very spiritual decision. It's, how did you become what religion you are?
1: I repented and trusted in Christ. There was something I did, and God manifested himself to me, but I didn't sort of make a decision to become a Christian in that sense.
0: It's not really a decision. It's a feeling. You know, a lot of Christians will tell you it's faith, and it is. My faith is more similar to Native Americans than it is to Christianity.
1: How would you define faith in God? How would you define it?
2: I don't. And your God?
1: No, faith in God.
2: Well, Christians, I feel that are sheep.
1: Sheep?
2: They're sheep. You guys,
0: they just follow.
2: You're followed.
1: You're goats. That's what the Christians think. They're sheep and goats. No. Goats don't follow. They're stubborn. Sheep are meek, and they'll follow a shepherd. And that's the difference between sheep and goats.
0: Hence why they call them a flock.
2: Exactly. Mm-hmm. I mean, there's too many different questions. So can you really sit there and tell me that Adam and Eve populated the earth? Because then everybody would be inbred. And by the time we're in this generation, we have a foot out of our head and weird little arms.
1: Hang on, you answer the question before I got a chance. Yeah, I believe in Adam and Eve. I believe we have two ancestors, male and female. How do you think we got here?
0: Evolution.
2: Evolution.
1: Yeah, but how do you think we got here? I mean, that's the process. What was the first cause?
0: There's a greater universal being. Whether you call it God or we call it a goddess, it's there.
1: So God isn't the trees and the flowers and the birds. That's pantheism. You are pagans, but you believe in one creator. Is that right?
0: There's multiple creators.
1: So where'd you get that from? Where do they come from?
0: From the beginning of time. Where do you think Christians got a lot of their holidays from? If you watch the History Channel, paganism came long before Christianity and Judaism.
1: I don't believe the History Channel. I'm sorry.
0: It's
1: pagan men making up stories.
0: It's really not. And I know a very well Catholic priest who will tell you that that's where they got their holidays from, is from pagans. And so, it's a known fact. They were trying to persuade pagans into becoming Christians, so they manipulated the pagan holidays to make it easier for them to transfer into Christianity.
3: You know what I loved about that is she said Christians are sheep, and when you had asked her one question, she looks to her sister to get direction. And then as she's talking, her sister says something, and she echoes it, you know?
1: You know, in my surfing days, I realized how dumb sheep are and how applicable it is. The Bible calls us sheep. We would be on surfing trips, and I remember a sheep would get in front of our car and run in front of the car when we're going along, you know, back road. It wouldn't get out of the way. It just didn't think together. It would run for miles in front of the car, terrified. It didn't have the brains to think, I should step aside and let the car pass. And we really are like sheep. We follow one another. I don't know if you've seen what sheep do, but if one sheep jumps, the next one will jump, and it'll jump for no reason. We imitate one another.
3: That's funny. I'm thinking here we have skunks run in front of our cars. Everybody's dealing with sheep. It's got to be New Zealand. Yeah, so Mark, I'd like you to touch on some of the things that that they talked about. First of all, we're gonna be talking a little more about the History Channel with them. Her authority is the History Channel.
4: Yeah, don't read the Bible. Get your authority from the History Channel and the Discovery Channel, because those are the ultimate source of authority.
3: Oh, I love it. But Mark, people do. What is it though? Because think about it, right? Obviously, we see how people so blindly follow evolution. Ray, how many times you've been on college campuses and you'll talk to these kids, evolution, and you start to probe, you start to ask them detailed questions, and I don't know, ultimately, what do they go back to? Well, I trust my professor.
1: It's faith.
3: Mark, what is that?
4: Well, listen, let's address something that she had said here. When you believe Adam and Eve, listen, they populated the whole planet, we'd have feet coming out of our heads.
3: Yeah.
4: Okay, well, what do you believe in, right? She believes that she came from a rock, you know, from goo, from this primordial soup that got us to a place where, once again, it came from two people and populated the entire planet. Right. It just happened over many more years than your literal 6,000 to 7,000 years.
1: You know, and speaking of that, I've probed as much as I can for years to find out what evolution teaches as to why there's male and female in every species except for a few grubs. How did that start? Yeah. What was in the beginning? Was it male? Why did it choose to become female? How did that happen? No one's got any answers.
3: Yeah,
1: it's just mind-blowing. A blind faith.
3: Yeah, and then you think about, even like I look at some of those movie.

0: These are shows where they show like birds and the mating dance they do, and the, you know, they got these feathers that come out and they do this beep beep beep beep beep beep beep beep beep beep beep thing. And, I would be rejected by all the female birds.
1: Yes.
0: Yeah. But
2: I know what you mean. They're just crazy little dances and the feathers up. It's just amazing what God's done.
0: It's mind blowing. You know, you look at and touch on this, Ray. So she says it's logical that there would be many gods when you're talking about a uniform creation. Right? I mean, that's what I'm saying. Like, people say stuff without thinking about what they're saying. And a lot of times it's being sheep.
2: Yeah, it's Romans 8:7. The count of mine is in a state of enmity towards God. And it's because of the moral law that they're in a state of hostility.
0: Yeah.
2: And so anything is better than the God of the Bible. So we believe in multiple gods because the multiple gods don't tell us what we should do morally.
0: Wow. That's right. It always comes back to man wanting to be autonomous. They want to break off the fetters, yeah, like Psalms talks about, you know. Well, friends, you're happy to hear, I'm sure, that the interview with the witches continues.
2: There's a lot of pagan things that go on. Halloween's pagan.
3: No, that is actually not pagan.
2: What is it?
4: That's the movies. You know, the problem is
2: it could be the History Channel.
4: No. The History Channel is factual. Movies are made up propaganda. We do not believe in the devil. We don't believe that there even is a devil. We believe that we all have evil within ourselves.
2: You have evil within yourself?
4: If I would choose to be, yeah.
2: Do you have it? Do you have it? How do you define good and evil? If you throw out the God of the Bible and the Ten Commandments, how do you define good and evil?
4: Well, there's still morals and values in people, human beings.
2: So it's wrong to kill?
4: Well, yeah.
2: How do you know that?
4: Because it's wrong to kill.
2: How do you know that?
4: It's also wrong to kill animals, too.
2: How do you know that, that it's wrong to kill?
3: How do you know it's wrong to kill?
2: Because it's written in stone. God gave us Ten Commandments.
4: No,
2: they're absolute.
4: Where is the commandments at?
2: He just gave you them. They're in your hand.
4: No. That's a man-made thing.
2: No, God gave the Ten Commandments to Moses. You shall not kill, you shall not steal, you shall not commit adultery, you shall not lie. And they're written on our heart via the conscience. We all know this.
4: No, actually, if you do some research on the internet, and find a reliable source, not just Wikipedia, because Wikipedia...
2: Or the History Channel.
4: History Channel is factual. I don't understand why you don't think it is.
2: It's not gospel. If it comes from a History Channel, it's just men.
4: What's Christianity?
3: A man in church on Sunday is just a man.
4: What's Christianity?
2: Christianity is God's answer to humanity's problem of death.
3: Person?
2: Oh, yes. 20.
4: In the Bible, you've seen God is a sin.
3: Or heard him.
2: Back up a little. I didn't say I've seen God. No one has seen God. No one can see God and live. But you can come into relationship with God through trusting in Jesus. This is eternal life, that they might know you, the only true God, and Jesus Christ, whom you have sent.
4: In faith that Jesus existed.
2: What year is it?
4: It's 2016. But
2: since whom? Since Christ.
4: Well, first off, no.
2: That's what the History Channel says.
4: You're not Christian. No, it doesn't.
0: The History Channel is factual. Seriously, it's like the History Channel is her Bible. Uh-huh. She keeps going back to that again and again.
2: I think it was Napoleon that said, man will believe anything as long as it's not in the Bible.
0: Oh,
2: and it's so true.
0: True.
2: We just grasp on anything and say, that's gospel truth because somebody told me.
0: Ray, I love the way you spar, though. You know, it's like, it's a History Channel. You know, it's like, but they're not like, you're challenging them, you're pushing back, but they're not getting angry. You know, it's that winsome approach that's disarming. But I think people appreciate the honesty, too. You know, there's something, Mark, wouldn't you say about just saying to someone, look, let me level with you. Come on. Right? I mean, you do that sometimes when you're interacting with people?
1: Yeah, absolutely. Right? I mean, somebody may believe something in theory, but they don't believe it in practicality. Right? So somebody may say, hey, there's no such thing as moral absolutes. I go, really? I mean, so sex trafficking's okay? Well, no, that's ridiculous. So there is a moral absolute, right? When you begin to reason with someone where, you know, somebody doesn't go to Megan's Law Registry to find a babysitter because, well, there really are people that really want to do some really bad things.
0: You ever ask that, Mark?
1: Absolutely, because that's where the rubber meets the road.
2: Speaking of rubber meeting the road, what we're actually doing is trying to take a parachute that's filled with holes out of their hands
0: Ooh.
2: And giving them a parachute they can trust.
0: Wow.
2: And so that's why we say,
5: we're poking holes in what they believe because there's a reason for it. We don't want them to trust in multiple gods and in doctrines of devils. We want them to trust in Jesus Christ.
0: You know, Ray, as you

0: said that about the parachute. It's amazing how our brains work. Well, when they do, those of us that have brains. But seriously, like you said that, we take away from them a parachute with holes. And something happened inside of me. It's like this little tickle, like, ooh, I like that. You know what I mean? It really captures it. Years ago, I put together principles from the alphabet and alliterated principles for A to Z, evangelism A through Z. You know, like be awake and alert, brave and bold, confident, calm and cool. Don't be doubtful and don't dabble with the devil's deceptions. My favorite was P, pile none of your precious, priceless pearls in the pig pen. But there was one, right? Cast your pearls before swine. You'll never forget that. Uh-huh. But there was one, the M is make your message meaningful and memorable. Make your message meaningful and memorable. Because there's something about the human brain, when you put illustrations and analogies in there, that stick with people.
1: And that's why much of Jesus' talk was parabolic. There was pictures that he gave, and you remember them because the human brain functions that way.
0: Yeah. Why were you laughing, Mark? You mocking me?
2: No, my brain cannot work like that. I mean, throw in 3, 4, 5 different letters that match with an alliteration to go through the entire album. How do you begin to memorize something like that? I can't,
0: yeah,
2: right?
0: That's
2: well, listen, you know, since the Garden of Eden, Satan's major focus has always been to divert human hearts away from worship of the one true and living God.
0: Yeah.
2: When we look at, as you're going through the commandments and those who enter heaven, those who don't, Revelation 21 includes witchcraft, you know, funny enough. It says, outside are the dogs, those who practice magic arts, the sexually immoral, the murderers, the idolaters, and everyone who loves and practices falsehood.
0: Wow.
2: You know, any practice that dabbles in a power source outside of Jesus Christ is witchcraft.
0: Yeah.
2: So you can put anything underneath that umbrella. If you're not going to Jesus Christ as your source of authority, as your source of power, you're looking outside of that realm, well, then you're dabbling in an arena, in a realm that God never intended you to go. And that needs to be repented of.
0: Amen. Mm-hmm. And you know, it's interesting because Scripture also alludes to the fact that rebellion is as the act of witchcraft sorcery. People are dabbling in that realm without even realizing they
2: are. That's right.
0: You know, and especially in the rebellion against God.
1: It's like kids playing with fire.
0: Yeah.
1: It's attractive, but they don't realize the repercussions.
0: Right.
1: It was a little picturesque illustration for your brain.
0: Oh. Woo-hoo-hoo. I got tickled. All right, friends, the conclusion of Ray's saga with the witch sisters.
3: If you don't believe in reincarnation, then how do you believe that Jesus came out of that cave hole and resurrected on random days of the year?
4: Because that wasn't reincarnation. He says, I'm going to raise my body from the dead. He said, I'm dead for 3 days. I'm going to raise it up. No man's going to take my life from me. I lay it down and I power to take it up. There's no man like Jesus. Now, do you think you're a good person? If there's an afterlife, you're going to make it to heaven?
3: Summerlin, when is my time to go?
4: What about you?
5: Yeah, I'm a very good. I'm more better off shape than most Christians I know, unfortunately.
4: How many lies do you think you've told in your whole life?
5: Not that many.
4: Take a stab. 10, 20, 100?
3: Counting childhood?
4: I mean, yeah.
5: Lies when a kid. Everyone tells fibs.
4: How many do you think you've told? And I'm not talking about fibs.
5: I don't. I try to keep track. I keep track of the good things I do.
4: So you've lost track?
5: No, I don't keep count.
4: So you have light.
5: I'm
4: broken the ninth come up.
5: Oh, yeah.
4: What about you?
3: Oh, probably dozens and dozens of times.
4: Okay. I appreciate your honesty.
3: That's completely realistic. Even as a child, no, I had one cookie. No, Mom, I wasn't on the phone, you know. So how do you count that?
4: Have you ever taken something that belongs to somebody else, even if it's small, irrespective of its value in your whole life?
3: No, I have not.
4: Never stolen anything?
3: Stolen, I have not.
4: Both of you never stolen a thing?
5: No, I don't.
4: Never
5: steal something from me.
4: Never downloaded music off the internet that's not yours?
5: Actually, no, I don't do that.
4: Never taken a ballpoint pen that belongs to somebody else?
3: Actually, yes, and I brought it back.
4: So you stole it and then you brought it back. Why'd you bring it back?
3: Strict bringing up, strict parenting.
4: Have you ever used God's name in vain?
3: Yes.
4: I heard you use it before. What about you?
5: Well, of course I do.
4: Jesus said if you look with lust, you commit adultery in the heart. Have you ever looked with lust?
5: Well, yeah.
3: I don't. Have I ever
5: looked with lust?
3: Oh, yes.
5: That house we just drove by because I want that really bad.
3: I know.
4: But okay, I'm not talking about coveting. That's the 10th commandment.
5: You're missing our point. Those are what you believe in. We don't believe in those.
4: I know that. That's why I'm talking to you. I talk to non-believers. So, ladies, I'm not judging you, but you just both told me that you're liars, blasphemers, and adulterers at heart. So if you face God on Judgment Day, and if he judges you by the 10 commandments, do you think you'd be innocent or guilty?
5: Well, hold on. If he was to judge most, I would say 90% of the people on this planet by the 10 commandments, they'd all be going to a fiery brimstone.

0: exactly what the Bible says. It says, straight is the gate and narrow is the way that leads to life, and few there be that find it.
1: We are born with sin.
0: You and I broke God's law, the Ten Commandments. Even though we don't believe in the law, we still broke it. We've violated it. We've got a conscience. We know right from wrong. And we're heading for hell. The Bible says all liars will have their part in the lake of fire. No thief, no adulterer, no fornicator, or blasphemer will inherit God's kingdom. But even though we broke God's law, Jesus paid the fine. And if you're in court and someone pays your fine, the judge can let you go and still be just. He can say, this guy's guilty, but he's out of here because someone paid his fine. Well, you ladies know that Christ died on the cross for our sins. His last words were, it is finished. I wouldn't lie to you ladies.
2: That's not true. Because
0: it's the gospel truth.
2: Because what the difference is it says in your Bible, even if I were to become right now and you talked me into it, I am saved. I have a tattoo. So I can't even become a born again Christian.
0: It's not true.
2: Yes, it is.
0: No, it's not.
2: It's in the Bible.
0: What does it say, tattoo?
2: It's in the Bible. Markings.
1: You cannot mark your body.
2: It says that in the Bible.
0: It's Jewish law. Now listen.
2: I'm Jewish.
0: Yeah, but hang on. I'm Jewish. God's not going to judge you by tattoo. He's going to judge you for lying and stealing and fornication and blasphemy. It's a violation of his law. The Bible says sin is transgression of the law. It's not having a tattoo. Sin is transgression of the moral law. And ladies, I'm trying to say God can let you live forever if you repent and trust Christ. I'm not saying join a church. Don't want your money. I'm saying we're all pagans by nature. We make up our own gods. I was like that before I was a Christian. Made a god to suit myself, and I snuggled up to my god because he didn't have a moral dictate, didn't tell me right from wrong. But when I faced the God of the Bible, the God who created us, I realized I was in big trouble and I needed a savior. And that's all I'm saying to you. We all need a savior. So what were you going to say?
1: I don't remember now.
0: You're going to tell me how your memory improved recently?
1: My memory improved.
0: That was like a joke.
2: Yeah, I don't think it has. She's much older than me, so I don't think I'm sitting.
0: Will you please think about what we talked about? I'll think about what you said about paganism and witchcraft, but just think about your sins. Think about the Savior, what happened on that cross. Think about the fact that every day 150,000 people die, just like you and me, people that love life. 54 million every year. I'm saying God's given you a will to live. Listen to it. You know, check it out. Jesus said, I am the way, the truth, and the life. No man comes to the Father but by me. And the Bible says he's abolished death. Jesus Christ has abolished death. And that's true. You owe it to your good sense just to look into it. I know you've looked into it. You've had a lot of experience.
2: You don't have to take our word for it. Look, knowledge is power. So you have a little bit of knowledge about our beliefs, and we have clearly have knowledge about yours, and so we've researched. So all we ask is that you go home and whatever it is that you look up, not the History Channel, whatever it is that you look up to research things, even scientifically, research it a little. That's all we ask. We're not saying you're wrong and we're right, and we hope that you're not saying vice versa, because in the end, everyone's allowed to believe in whatever God or higher being that they believe in, as long as they're living a moral code.
0: Well, you and I aren't. We've broken those commandments, so we need a savior. That's what I'm saying. If God gives you justice, you'd end up in hell. I'd hate that to happen to you. You're not good. You're like the rest of us.
1: I am pretty good.
0: A morally good person?
1: Yes, I am.
0: Self-admitted liar and blasphemer, adulterer at heart. We've all sinned. We've broken those commandments. And we make the mistake of measuring ourselves. We measure ourselves by man's standards and not God's. And God's going to judge us by his commandments, not ours.
1: Those are your commandments that you follow.
0: And not my commandments. They're God's commandments.
1: But he's not my God.
0: So, ladies, thank you very much for talking to me. It's been very colorful. I've really enjoyed it. And I trust that you'll think about what we talked about today, okay?
2: Thank you very much.
1: Have a good day.
3: Thank you. Ray, was that some witchcraft power making that bike
0: fall
3: down in the background?
0: I did see that, yes.
3: I watched this video in review and I didn't even notice that. Crazy. Well, I got to tell you, I'm a bit worried about my salvation now, because I don't know if you guys knew this, but I have a tattoo of my face on my face.
0: Well, I would get my money back.
3: Oh, man. Always a quick-witted one. So, Ray, that was a delightful conclusion. I mean,
0: There was a little sparring going on there, but it was okay.
4: How do you stay on focus? I'm just curious, right? Because I go out and I do the same thing, but you're able to stay on focus. You know exactly where you're heading, and you do not give up.
3: Yeah,
4: you're heading towards. How do you do that?
3: You bring it back all the time, Ray.
0: I don't know.
3: I don't know. I'm just a humble guy, Mark. The Lord has gifted me. Now, I'm wondering, did they put a curse on you when you walked away? Or?
0: I don't think so. My bike did fall over.
3: Yeah. But look, one thing I want to ask you guys, why is it people always go back to the sins they committed, when they were kids? What happened to, like, yesterday?
4: Well, you're able to distance yourself from what happened in the yesteryear when you begin to talk about kindergarten or first or second grade. When I was 6 years old, I took a piece of candy from

0: Mrs. Wells' candy jar as it sat there on her desk. Listen, we don't look that far back, but I like what Ray says.
1: Yeah.
0: You know, everything I did was in the past. And then Ray's quick response is, well, even that sentence is in the past. Everything is in the past. And time does not forgive sins. Yeah. Only Christ does.
1: I love that. And I love, Ray, how you push the moral code issue, because that's what people will go to. Well, as long as you're a good moral person, or as she said, if you have a moral code, what is that? What do you base that on? Right? What about if my moral code's different than your moral code? But the reason why I like that is because people cannot kick against, in their true heart of hearts, I think, the logic that has been put there by the Lord. And I think that God, by His Spirit, can use that to make him realize.
2: That's my confidence. The conscience is there, and the Lord does its work, and the Holy Spirit convicts of sin, righteousness, and judgment to come. So all that sword fighting was to build up for the sword going into the heart of the matter, the conscience.
1: Amen. Well, friends, look, if you think Ray just went out there excitedly and thought, oh, I'm going to go witness to some witches today, you'd be wrong. We're not often excited to go out and share the gospel. It's not the gospel evangelism aspect of the gospel that we're excited about. It's the God of the gospel. We know that He's true, real, alive, and He gives us that power. And as Ray often says, we need to let love swallow our fears. So we hope today you've been encouraged. The purpose of this program is to inspire you and equip you to go out and to fulfill the Great Commission. So we pray today that that's happened and that you'll get out there. And as Ray said, trust in the Lord and His Spirit. Thank you so much for joining us. We'll see you here next time on Way of the Master. We hope this episode of Way of the Master has inspired you to share the message of eternal life. You can watch our award-winning movies, such as The Atheist Delusion, freely on our website, where you'll also find articles, videos, and audio messages, as well as books, DVDs, gospel tracts, and other resources to help you share your faith biblically and effectively. Make sure to visit livingwaters.com today.